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0: If you like good music whilst munching on a minty biscuit, then listen to Noise Box Radio. It's not too mucko. Right, turn that bloody racket off. Margaret's got the amp.
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1: I was going to speak about praxis. Praxis is embodied in the following statement.
2: Praxis is the idea that you do something because you want to do it. And after you've done it, you find out all the reasons why you did it.
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2: Praxis makes perfect.
4: Manchester became the punk city.
5: You created a music.
4: Manchester became the punk city.
5: Changed Manchester.
4: Manchester became the punk city.
5: Changed England.
4: Manchester became the punk city.
5: Changed the world.
3: Do what you want to do.
6: Dirty.
3: Do what you want to do.
6: Controversial.
3: Do what you want to do.
6: Vulgar.
7: Strange things happen.
6: So it goes.
3: Do what you want to do.
6: Dirty.
3: Do what you want to do.
6: Controversial.
3: Do what you want to do.
6: Vulgar.
7: Strange things happen.
6: So it goes.
0: To be the guy who signed the check and paid for the labels on Atmosphere by Joy Division. To be the guy who signed the check and paid for the labels on Atmosphere by Joy Division.
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14: And that was a Manchester record collection.
3: Do what you want to do.
6: Our tensions.
3: Do what you want to do.
6: Our intentions.
3: Do what you want to do.
6: Our pretensions.
7: Strange things happen.
6: So it goes.
3: Do what you want to do.
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3: Do what you want to do.
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7: Strange things happen.
6: So it goes.
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8: I think.
9: I am an elitist. I love my own bands.
0: Manchester is the drug that makes us all call it home.
1: 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We have the next year to decide why we did it.
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8: Let's build a New York style massive discotheque.
9: I hope, I dream, I believe that we will.
8: Chicago, Detroit blurs with Ibiza ecstasy culture.
9: It was probably a very bad idea.
0: That is Praxis.
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0: tuning into Noise Box at Saturday at 7 in case a certain little Maisie comes by. Oh me, oh my, I hope that little Maisie comes by. She'll do your request at a push, the music is a royal flush, you'll be glad that she dropped by. I'm tuning into Noise Box on Saturday at 7 in case a certain little Maisie comes by.
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0: The stars are aligned and our work is done. The ice cracks and his great slumber has come to an end. Behold the majesty of great Cthulhu. O mighty Lord, what would you have us do? Lord?
1: Oh, sorry.

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0: What? It's not like humanity are going anywhere. Come on. 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
1: Hello, I'm Paul Robinson, and I've got a bit more free time than I used to these days, but that means I can kick back, put up my feet, and listen to even more Noisebox Radio. 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
2: Yeah.

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1: Shut that door, shut that door. 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
1: This film has been classified 18, which means it's for adults only. It will certainly have an adult theme and might well contain strong scenes of sex or violence, which could be quite graphic. It may also contain some very explicit language, which will frequently mean sexual swear words.
2: In a word or two, shoot, I wanna do. 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

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That's why I tell you things so you be the mostest. 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

0: a blast of great music, daft chat and a man called Ben Baker in the middle of it, specifically being broadcast live on a Monday. 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Did I mention it's a Monday?
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You got to hold on. 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

0: Kevin Costner said in that film once, "If you build it, they will come." 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The actual phrase is, "If you build it, he will come," referring to the spirit of the famous baseball player Shoeless Joe Jackson. 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

0: My name is Barry Trousers, and my sole acting credit was playing Charles Smith in the short-lived 1983 TV series Mini Pops. Times are hard, with repeat fees, unsurprisingly, are being a bit thin on the ground, so I now make a living being paid to be a human chair. For the last year, I've been extensively working with, well, under David on his radio show. That squeaking you may occasionally hear in the background of each show is my pleasure leggings. So, tune into Bandwidth on Wednesday nights at 10 p.m. But you'll have to excuse me now, as he's about to record a new show, so I have to be very quiet.
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0: Do you like music? Yeah, yeah. Good music? Yeah, yeah. From all around the world in different times? Yeah, yeah. Have I got a show for you? It's A Small World, Mondays 10 p.m. UK time. People enjoy it!
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You know, I always think of Noisebox Radio as a homebrew station. 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
0: Not so loud.

Got the Sunday evening blues. 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Pilchards, curling lettuce, songs of praise. All not doing it for you. Then come to Noisebox Radio from 8 p.m. for bath night. 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

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Noisebox Radio has music, mirth and minor criminal proceedings with Simon and John in Love and Rain at 6pm. Then another host takes over the Sunday something, every week someone different, so tune in at 7pm to find out who it is today. And until it pleases the host to discontinue, Sunday night is, as always, bath night, as Louis has jazz and anything else he sees fit to play from 8pm. 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

0: that's enough, Steve. 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
1: I'm going out with the mountain, and I'm only 5'3". I was in love with that mountain, she was far too tall for me. 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I once knew a girl called and another little girl called, but went in love with and fell in love with. 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I was in love with a mountain.

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1: What? 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

0: a blast of great music, daft chat and a man called Ben Baker in the middle of it, specifically being broadcast live on a Monday. Tune into Noisebox at 8 p.m. every Monday for Ben Baker versus Monday. Did I mention it's a Monday?
1: Yellow submarine. And we were marched till 3 the day to see them gathered there. From Land of Groats to John O'Green, with Stepney do we tread.
2: To see us yellow submarine.
1: We love it. In the

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Noisebox Radio has music, mirth and minor criminal proceedings with Simon and John in Love and Rain at 6pm. Then another host takes over the Sunday something, every week someone different, so tune in at 7pm to find out who it is today. And until it pleases the host to discontinue, Sunday night is, as always, bath night, as Louis has jazz and anything else he sees fit to play from 8pm. 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

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I say you look so fine that I really want to make you mine. 4, 5, 6, come on and get your kicks. 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

0: Hello, I'm Ravishing Rick Rude, and even I blush at some of the stuff on Louis Barth's programme. But not to worry, I just put my fingers in my ears and go la la la la la until something else comes on Noisebox Radio.
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Did I mention it's a Monday?

Sunday night doesn't have to be all Sunday-y. Noisebox Radio has music, mirth and minor criminal proceedings with Simon and John in Love and Rain at 6pm. Then another host takes over the Sunday something, every week someone different, so tune in at 7pm to find out who it is today. And until it pleases the host to discontinue, Sunday night is, as always, bath night, as Louis has jazz and anything else he sees fit to play from 8pm. 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
1: An hour of great tracks you've never heard before, and the odd one you have, in styles familiar to you and styles unfamiliar to you. It's a small world with me, Keir Hardy, Mondays at 10. People enjoy it.

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1: Welcome to Brown Cullen. We start today's show with latest news of our appeal. Isn't that right, John?
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1: The children of St. Dingbat's School in Cockermouth had a bring and buy sale and a sponsored swim.
0: Ooh.
1: But unfortunately, nobody bought anything because everything got wet.
0: Oh, dear. And I've had a letter from Gavin Dysentery of Bitchfield in Lancashire, who spent the last 3 weeks sitting in a bath of baked beans.
1: Fabulous, John. How much money's he raised?
0: I don't think there's anything to do with the appeal. Johnny's just a strange man. Oh, well.
1: Oh, well, John, maybe it'd be better if instead of fanning about doing stupid stunts, people just went to ko-fi.com/noiseboxradio and donated there.
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1: Thanks, John. Now over to Valerie, who's going to show us a lovely pair of antique knockers.
0: Oh, steady on, John. She's only 37.
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0: My name is Barry Trousers, and my sole acting credit was playing Charles Smith in the short-lived 1983 TV series Mini Pops. Times are hard, with repeat fees, unsurprisingly, being a bit thin on the ground. So I now make a living being paid to be a human chair. For the last year, I've been extensively working with, well, under David on his radio show. That squeaking you may occasionally hear in the background of each show is my pleasure leggings. So, tune into Bandwidth on Wednesday nights at 10 p.m. But you'll have to excuse me now, as he's about to record a new show, so I have to be very quiet.
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Just poor people, that's all we were, trying to make a living out of blackland dirt. But we'd get together in a family circle, singing loud. Daddy sang bass,

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0: Hello, I'm Ravishing Rick Rude, and even I blush at some of the stuff on Louis Barth's programme. 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

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And I raise my glass to you with the bubbly of the poor, Route 33 or 34, with a vintage of 1972. With the same name as a London railway station, you were cursed to always keep on moving. When Jesus wants you for a something, and the devil gets there first, you're cruising for a bruise.

0: You can see the pain in his eyes, listless, scared, wondering when his turn is coming. She doesn't know why she's here, cold, afraid, desperate to please an audience. I'm Jeff Concept, and I've been volunteering with the RSPCRP, the Jim Royal Society for the Prevention of Cruelty to Radio Presenters, for the past 14 minutes, and I can only tell you the situation is getting worse. 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
1: What? 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

0: Oh, Joe, it's me, Tufty Garden, of the Tufty Garden Club, which is legally not affiliated with that bleeding road safety squirrel. In fact, I say more kids had run William and indeed Nilliam into the road, thus producing much more pandemonium, meaning I can't get to work, and thus I get more time to listen to Noise Box Radio. All the best, Jimmy Neil, Big River, Knackers, etc.
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0: Welcome to Brown Colin. And we start today's show with latest news of our appeal. Isn't that right, John?
1: That's right, John. 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
0: The children of St. Dingbat's School in Cockermouth had a bring and buy sale and a sponsored swim.
1: Ooh.
0: But unfortunately, nobody bought anything because everything got wet.
1: Oh, dear. And I've had a letter from Gavin Dysentery of Bitchfield in Lancashire, who spent the last 3 weeks sitting in a bath of baked beans.
0: Fabulous, John. How much money's he raised?
1: I don't think there's anything to do with the appeal, John. 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
0: Thanks, John. Now over to Valerie, who's going to show us a lovely pair of antique knockers.
1: Oh, steady on, John. She's only 37.
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Saturday nights. What were they made for? Strictly with Claudia? I have the superior fringe and no capes with me, darling. What else is there on a Saturday night? A masked singer? I think not. You get the real deal with me, Maisie Bug. And I'd like to thank you all for coming here tonight and watching me and my little show. Maisie Bug's Disco Toilet. 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And remember, and I

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Noisebox Radio has Music Mirth and Minor Criminal Proceedings with Simon and John in Love and Rain at 6pm. Then another host takes over the Sunday something, every week someone different, so tune in at 7pm to find out who it is today. 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
1: An hour of great tracks you've never heard before, and the odd one you have, in styles familiar to you and styles unfamiliar to you. 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

0: 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It's the most tip-top noise box.
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Hello, I'm Louis Barrow, and I think you should listen to Noise Box Radio on a Saturday morning at 11, because it's a roller skating jam named Saturday, my show. But don't just take it from me. Take it from this broadcasting legend. Hello, I'm Henry Kelly, and I think you should listen to Louis Barrow on Noise Box Radio every Saturday. Every Saturday. These very nice people.

0: Oh, Joe, it's me, Tufty Garden, of the Tufty Garden Club, which is legally not affiliated with that bleeding road safety squirrel. In fact, I say more kids had run William and indeed Nilliam into the road, thus producing much more pandemonium, meaning I can't get to work, and thus I get more time to listen to Noise Box Radio. 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

0: Hello there, it's me, Jimmy Neal, and I'm not lying when I tell you that there's some cracking music on Noisebox Radio all across the river, but it's big. And if you don't believe me, I'll give you a good old shoeing with a crocodile. 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

Hi, I'm Scrooge McDuck, currently in traction with a broken coccyx from having leapt onto a huge pile of coins. 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

0: Do you like music? Yeah, yeah. Good music? Yeah, yeah. From all around the world in different times? Yeah, yeah. Have I got a show for you? It's a small world, Mondays 10 PM UK time. People enjoy it.
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2: We're going

Well, hello, folks, and welcome back to another edition of Scarrow on This Week. I'm Julian Sparrow, and I'm glad you can join me on a journey on This Week in History into the world of ska music and roundabout. Today, we're looking at events that happened over the years in the 7 days during the 28th of September through to the 4th of October, such as albums and single releases, along with birthdays and any other notable event that occurred. Well, we started off today with legendary specials and Funboy 3 toaster Neville Staple and his partner in crime, Sugary, as well as former specials guitarist Roddy Radiation. Rebel Dan. It was the first track on their 2018 album, Rude Rebels, produced by Tom Lowry, of the specials as well, and the album is a celebration of the band's love of ska, punk, rebel, reggae, bluebeat, and two-tone, of course. So, with that in mind, on with the show.

Well, that was interesting start, wasn't it? What do we have there? Couple of opening tracks from two of the albums released on the 29th, starting with The Toasters and the title track of their seventh studio album released in 1997. Following 21 years later, so that was Don't Let the Bastards Grind You Down, and then 21 years later in 2018, The Backyard Superheroes and their second full-length album, Never Give Up, Never Surrender. Two tracks from that, the first was like 25 seconds long. Never Give Up, and then The Longer Last Chance. Let's see what then we've recorded the 30th has to offer up for us, starting with The Beat.

Well, it seems he doesn't care no more. Oh, well, never mind. Right, what do we have then? Some more post-Two-Tone with two inaugural label members, starting with 2016's Bounce from The Beat featuring Rankin Roger and the opening track Walking on the Wrong Side. It was their full studio album and reached number 49 in the UK. Following that, a little lesser-known Madness, I feel, with I'll Compete, the opening track to their sixth studio album from 1985, peaking at number 16 in the UK with Steve Naive from The Attractions on Ivories, and rounding out this section, back across the pond to Berkeley, California, and Critical Mass with I Don't Care No More, the opening track for their 1997 debut album, Give It Up, Let It Go. And let's stay this side of the Atlantic as we move into October.

0: Well, how about that then? That was another half dozen albums released on the 1st of October, just in time for Christmas, of course. Bypassing the Beats Special Beats service this time round, we started with Salvation by Westbound Train from Boston, from their debut album Searching for a Melody, released in 2002. Very nice it was too. Next, we had Post-Ironic Sinkhole, the first track from We Are the Union's self-release album Self-Care, released in 2018 via Kickstarter campaign and supported by over 600 people to get it published. And then, bringing back the post-two-tone vibe once again with Bad Manners and Salad Bar, the opening track to their fourth studio album, Forging Ahead. So, from one set of silliness to another, it's the ads.
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1: Oh, I'm sorry.
2: Hello there. I'm the man who used to play Bob Geldof in the 80s. Give us your flippin' monies and all that. I can't remember the words. It's been a long time. But if you do have a few pens kicking around the house, then please consider donating it to Noisebox Radio, either their Patreon or Ko-fi's, both of which keeps this station on air playing eclectic music without advertisements. And now, if you'll excuse me, I must go because I do not care for Mondays. You will remember only to play this on Mondays, what you staying for. Otherwise, I will look a right idiot. Is this still recording?
3: Oh, dear. Anyway, there we go. Just some of the shows coming up over the next few days here on Noisebox Radio. But what was happening in the world of ska this week in history? Well, in brief, 22 album releases, 2 singles, 27 birthdays, and 4 events. We'll cover a few of the birthdays in a bit, but events-wise, where were Madness this week? Well, on the 29th in 1981, they were performing Shut Up on the Dutch music show Top Pop. And 3 days later, they would be performing Baggy Trousers on Top of the Pops, but back in 1980. And then a year before that, the Specials were on the Old Grey Whistle Test, playing Stupid Marriage, Too Much Too Young, and A Message to You, Rudy. And rounding it out, back to Madness, who in 1980, on the 4th of October, appeared on the cover of Enemy in the guise of Suggs and Carl. Right, back to the plethora of albums this week, and I think some of this.

Very nice, very nice. Okay, Random Hand kicking off this portion. Keith and his very own ska punk band, of course. Day One comes from their fourth studio album, Hit Reset. 100% crowdfunded through Pledge in under 6 hours back in 2015. It was also released as a single the year before. And after that, we had some classic Mexican ska from Panteon Rococo with Hostilades, or Hostiles. Hostilities, the opening track to their sixth studio album, Ni Carne Ni Pesca, or Neither Meat Nor Fish, released on the same day 3 years earlier in 2012. Now, let's have a look at a few birthdays this week, starting with this Sorry Not Sorry.

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1: This is Skyler.

Lovely. There we go then. So, birthday wise, on the 2nd of October, we've two big birthdays, starting with Scarjacent Sting, solo artist as well as lead singer and bassist with The Police, of course, who happened to have released Regatta de Blanc on this day in 1979, and Ghost in the Machine in 1981. Obviously, like to release albums on his birthday. To that end, we played Message in a Bottle. They'd also released in 1980 the album Zenyatta Mandata, but that was on the 3rd of October. Following that, of course, we had Come Down by Lord Tanimo, but as he also played with the Scatolites, we should mention it was Anant Pradhan's birthday on the 28th as well. He also played sax for the Scatolites. Other birthdays of note this week were Gary Murdoch, drummer with Doghouse on the 29th, Horacio Blanco, vocalist and guitar with Desorden Publico on the 30th, Casey on the 1st of October, the baritone saxophonist with Backyard Superheroes, who we played earlier, and finally for the 3rd, with no doubts Gwen Stefani herself. More of those next week. But for now, here we go, some acquaintance.

Well, dear God, that was something, wasn't it? Right, a couple of singles from this week, both released on the 3rd of October 1980. Firstly, we had The Equators with their version of Baby Come Back, their fifth single, and first for Stiff Records, as it turns out, originally written and recorded by Eddie Grant as part of The Eagles back in 1968. They took it all the way to number one, of course, in the UK. The Equators failed to chart with this, and yes, there is, of course, the Pat Abandon UB40 version as well. Following that, Shadows Scar tribute, The Scaddos, with their skanked-up version of Telstar, originally composed by Joe Meek for the Tornadoes, and this was the Scaddos' second single. Sadly, however, that does bring us almost to the end of the show. I hope you've enjoyed it and will join me again next time as we dig up some more gems from the world of ska. So, as is tradition, playing us out today are The Specials with Enjoy Yourself, It's Later Than You Think, first made popular by Guy Lombardo and his Royal Canadians back in 1949. This is, of course, the opening track to The Specials' second album, More Specials, released on the 4th of October in 1980. Goodbye, folks. Thanks for listening. Take care and enjoy yourself. This has been Scaro.

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This week's show couldn't be any more noise box if I tried, focusing on that most bizarre of things, the spin-off single. I've trawled the web for a dazzling array of stuff you've probably never heard before and will frankly wish you never had. On that cheery note, we're kicking off with Noble England. Released by Rick Mayall in 2010, ahead of the 2010 FIFA World Cup, it brings back his character Alan Bastard, who hadn't been seen on telly for 16 years.

once more onto the pitch, dear friends. Once more to raise up these walls with our English cheer. When the whistle blast blows in our ears, then imitate the action of the tiger. Stiffen the sinews, summon up the blood. Disguise fair nature with hard fevered force. Then lend the eye a skillful aspect. Set the teeth. Oh, gentlemen in England, bend up every spirit to its full height. On!

Do you fancy a bit of a lunchtime quiz to go with your boiled egg and mini bites? Try Clips and Segments, every weekday at 1 p.m. The music guessing game that won't ruin you for other women between meals. Or something.

0: going to get rid of 200 weight of second-hand wedding rice. It's not right, you know.
1: We followed Noble England with Harry H. Corbett with Jump Shot from 1962, one of many songs he released based on his Rag & Bone character. Trivia question, does anybody know what the H in Harry H. Corbett stood for? Answers after the next song. Next, as a subtle reminder, it's nearly Halloween. We're about to have a month full of Bandwidth spookiness. Here's a spin-off single from the Addams Family, sung by faithful butler The Lurch. Played by Ted Cassidy, this is the song of the same name.

The Lurch was followed by the theme from Going Straight by Ronnie Barker, the spin-off from Porridge that followed the attempts of Norman Stanley Fletcher to leave his life of crime. It lasted just 6 episodes and the single was released by EMI. Next, we're with Alfieda's Own Pet, but not That's Living Alright, but Why I Man, which has a strange history. Mark Knopfler was inspired by Series 1 of Alfieda's Own Pet to write it, that was then picked up by BBC for the theme tune for the second series, from 2002, 16 years later.

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1: W. And we're begging you, please don't go.
0: No, do go.
2: Yes, we talked about this. 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
0: What, any?
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2: Yes.
1: So please do go there.
2: Please.
0: And are any of them currently facing legal action?
2: No, I don't think so. Must be nice.
1: Yeah.
3: My mum always said never trust a man who has a toilet for an office, but one cannot account for the meteoric rise of the fame of Arthur Fonz Fonzarelli, sung about here by the Fonz-themed Hayettes in 1976. Hey! Actually, that sounded a bit more Hofmeister Bear.

We had the Addams Family earlier on, and that was the Munsters, with Munster Creek, released in 1964, their ode to the largest of Ireland's four provinces. But next, a song that was the inspiration for this entire show. Grace Lee Whitney played yeoman Janice Rand on the original Trek series, and American Facts fans was the original Chicken of the Sea mermaid character created in 1952. She released one single, Disco Trekking, in 1976. It's Something to Behold.

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0: Bernard Breslau there singing his character from the Army game. And talking of mad passionate love, next to the constantly inexpensive John Inman. The following song shares a title with what I insist Tara shouts at me during the throes of passion. We all love Captain Ginger.
1: A soldier once was I, Beijingo much admired. 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They begged of me to leave, they asked it as a boon.

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1: Tally up, what?
0: Follow me, boys.
1: Say what? 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Oh, he loves the fun of Jim.
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from warm English homosexuals there to the Warmington Home Guard, with the Dad's Army Choir We Stood Alone from 1972, and now the A side from Richard Stilgoe's Statutory Right of Entry from 1975, a single that spun off from his regular appearances on Nationwide. This one features a guest appearance from Valerie Singleton.

0: Oh my darling, the wage price spiral has reduced my money supply. 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
1: Can't afford an island in the southern seas.
2: Valerie.
1: Can't introduce her to VIPs.
2: VIP.
1: All I can say is I'm honest but poor.
2: Valerie.
1: Could anybody ask for more?
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4: Valerie.
3: Your chances have lessened as prices rise.
4: Valerie.
3: Here's the man I'm going to marry. The boss of the local Cash and Carry.

0: 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Maybe I'll dye my hair pink.
1: Alf with Melmac Rock there, a free flexi-disc with Burger King purchases in 1988. 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

we will be finishing with Doctor in Distress, a charity single from 1985, The Quiet Years for Doctor Who. Proceeds were supposed to go to Macmillan, but it did so poorly it didn't even recover expenses. And if you think this is risible, I urge you to go onto YouTube and look for the recent updated release, Doctor in Distress 2026. He can fucking stay in distress. I'm not telling you where to find it, I'm not your mum.

0: And there we go. I do hope you've enjoyed this week. We'll be back with part two and a whole heap of more odd stuff after Halloween. Because for the next 4 weeks, Bandwidth is going full on spooky with 4 weeks of horror-related tunes. Last year we did Childhood Fears, Folk Horror, Hauntology, and this year promises to be special too, starting off with an 80s horror special next Wednesday. So good night, and here's the trail.
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0: Well, that'll be our pleasure, ma'am. 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

Greetings, intrepid explorers, and welcome to Noisebox Radio. My name is Jody Wood, and you're on the periphery, exploring the edges of popular music. On this week's show, amongst other things, we've got tracks inspired by Machinery, Frequencies, and Demolition. We started with Henry Collins, aka Shitmat, from his 2006 album Hang the DJ. On Wrong Music, you heard, in a previous life, I was an onion sandwich. Described by BBC Six Music's Jams Supernova as weird, interesting, challenging, and maybe slightly discombobulating as well, Andrew Spackman is a Birmingham-based interdisciplinary artist, composer, music producer and educator who creates experimental electronic music, sound art and kinetic sculptures. Latest album, Hefty Bag, is due to be released on Mortality Tables on November 13th and was inspired by an AI hallucination that told Spackman that he'd released an album in 2002 when he hadn't. From it, this is Ball 6.

0: 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I'm Mother Maybelle Carter.
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2: And I'm Nat Winston, your narrator. 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

Over the last few months, we've played a couple of tracks now from Emily Ace Brake's forthcoming album Cyano on the periphery, but the album's October 2nd release date, that's tomorrow, it's now almost upon us. Therefore, it seemed only right that we should play something from the synth assistant composer tonight. Released on RVNG International, from it, you heard the serene Noon Liquid Ore. A new release from Gordon Chapman Fox, a Warrington Runcorn Newtown development plan, always heralds much excitement in the world of Bleep Bloop, and the forthcoming album, Industrial Growth, is certainly no exception to this. For his seventh LP, he's departed drastically from the ambient sound of earlier albums, instead unleashing sonic distortion and dissonance, a reflection on the troubled times in which we live. It's due out on October 30th on Castles in Space, and from it, this is the opening track, This Machine.

Hey, do you like ska and ska-adjacent music from across the ages? 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

Back in October of last year, the Saturday night of the three-day multi-venue Todmorden Festival Harmonicon was closed by Polly Paws, and he's just released a recording of the full 36-minute live set as a digital download on Bandcamp. The EP also features three bonus tracks, one by him, one by Mark Wagner, and one by Geraldine Snell, both of whom also performed at the festival. Released on September 22nd, it's the latter of those you just heard, a reflection on bell ringing. That was PBWU. Hot on the heels of March's critically acclaimed album After the Rain, Strange Seeds, the Leaf Library are already back, this time with a follow-up to 2022's much-loved Library Music Volume 1. As with its predecessor, Library Music Volume 2 is a collection of rarities spanning their career to date. It was released on September 25th on Where It's At Is Where You Are, and from it, this is Bells and Thread.

After two solo albums on the DIN label, Robin Rimbo, aka Scanner, has teamed up with label boss Ian Boddy for latest release Juxtapositions. The nine tracks on the album gently oscillate between hypnotic cycling patterns and nebulous ambient soundscapes, reflective of the duo's differing sound worlds. It was released on the label on September 4th, and from it you heard Shared Frequencies. A new album from Tindersticks keyboardist David Bolter is always cause for celebration, and latest album Lowry does not disappoint. Centred around a vintage church-found Lowry holiday organ, it's due to be released on November 1st, and it really is wonderful stuff. From it, this is the opening track, Lowry Calling.

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1: Yeah, you don't see money on them like it now.
2: No, it's not.
1: It seems as though everybody's deserting them for some reason. I don't know why.

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0: hebben zin. Je dan ziet boelvintjes, koolvintjes. Wat is in hier? Like blackbirds, neighbourhood started coming back. You don't see a thrush, you know. Edge sparrow, that's what you see in the odd couple of robins, eh? And I used to have two robins come in my shed, sit on the table.
1: Yeah.
0: And they just disappeared.
2: Ben McElroy has become a bit of a favourite on the periphery over the course of this year, with his monthly allotment tape series being a real highlight each month. September's release, The Old Original Shed, sees Ben visiting the huge plot of Gardner and someone who can fix anything, Steve. His plot differs from those visited previously in that it is filled with lots of sheds and is soundtracked by the radio piped around the space using a complicated system of salvage speakers and car stereo. Released on September 25th, from it you heard A Thrush On Out. Most importantly, Archie Fairhurst, or Romare, has a fabulous mullet. But as well as having great hair, he also releases great music. For fifth album, Oblivion, he builds across a suite of down-tempo broken beats and bubbling grooves, asking big questions about the ominous portents of modern times, including those around technology, the fight for social justice, and the power structures that govern our existence. It's strong stuff that stays with you. Released on September 18th on the All You See label, from it, this is Breathe.
3: 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Feel the rhythm of the air as it moves in

0: The rhythm.
1: Well, that's about it for this week. I'm going to leave you with the latest entry into the Mortality Tables Impermanence Project, this one being from Newcastle upon Tyne's isolated community. It's described as a critique of the mutability of the built environment comprising atmospheric electronics and disembodied voices, and is a track that focuses its gaze on the negative consequences of urban renewal. Released on September 18th, this is an excerpt from The Cold Graveyard Wind of Demolition. Until next time, keep on exploring!

0: Then the cold graveyard,
1: will be demolition,
0: the war back away,
1: bringing the promise of a better, brighter place to live.
0: Then the cold graveyard will

motorway is being driven through it. A motorway is being driven through it. A motorway is being driven through it. A motorway is being driven through it. A motorway is being driven through it. 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
1: The motorway is being driven through it. 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

0: 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They're both very sorry.
1: Oh my gosh.

0: Hello listeners, Simon Love here. You find me waiting on a street corner in the world's most hateful place, Camden Town. John said he'd be here at 7 on the dot. It is now 7:01 and he is nowhere to be seen. Anyway, he'll be here soon, I'm sure.
1: What?
0: Whoa! Yeah, come on. Oh, amazing. Hang on, I'll go over to him. There you go. Alright, where'd you get this car from?
1: Well, it's a long story, and I'll tell you on the way. I haven't got time to talk about it now. You've got to come back with me.
0: Go back where?
1: We've got to go back to the past.
0: Okay. Well, what year are we going to?
1: We're going to 1996.
0: Core.
1: Yeah. The Britpop is at its height. We've both still got all our hair.
0: Oh, I've still got all my hair.
1: I've still got all my hair. Music is good.
0: Are we going to go to the Good Mixer?
1: We're going to go to the Good Mixer in 1996. Strap yourself in to my DeLorean. As I put the coordinates into the flux capacitor powered by Nabisco. Because tonight, of all nights, is a Britpop special.
0: Yeah? Okay, we'll put some songs on and we'll see you in 1996, listeners.
1: Let's go. I hope you bastards can handle 88 miles an hour.

0: Supergrass there with Man-Sized Rooster, and the rooster saying, why am I so big? Why is everyone so small? And they keep him in a shed. Anyway, that to me is the epitome of Britpop. Takes me right back. While you were away, by the way, I got you a Snake Bite in Black and a Spira.
1: Oh, thank you. Next round, I think I might get a bottle of Metz.
0: Oh, yeah.
1: Before Supergrass, there was These Animal Men with This Is the Sound of Youth. Have you seen anyone famous yet in the good mixer?
0: Oh, I saw Jarvis Cocker in the box earlier. He was singing songs to a Johnny Machine. Yeah, he was writing down all the graffiti in the bog as well for his dirty album.
1: I saw the drummer from Salad and the bass player from Gene playing pool.
0: Wow.
2: It's Ben Baker. It's Ben Baker.

0: Ben Baker's back.
1: Yes, Ben Baker's back. Ben Baker's front. Ben Baker's whatever you want. Ben Baker versus Monday. Every week, 8 till 10 on Monday.
2: Yeah, so it's 1996. Very exciting, obviously. There's lots of music coming soon that we don't know about. So I'm thinking that after we finish here tonight, we could do a bit of a Gary Sparrow and, you know, write yellow. Yeah. Hey, yeah. Simon. What were you doing last night? I've got a VHS in my hand.
3: That's not a question. Okay, sorry.
2: I've got a VHS in my hand and a portable VHS player that I bought from Alan Sugar's Amstrad Corporation that I've set up here on this table. I watched last night a show called Britpop Now.
3: Wasn't that broadcast in 1995?
2: Yeah, but it was repeated last night.
3: Okay.
4: Good evening. I'm Damon from Blur, and I'm here to introduce myself and some of the best bands in Britain, performing live here in the studio on Britpop Now.
2: Isn't that exciting? Damon was hosting it himself.
3: I watched this now, in the past, in Butlins, in either Bognor Regis or Minehead, with my parents, and they've all gone out for dinner, and I've stayed in, and I've watched Britpop Now on the little telly that was in the chalet. I must have been 16, I think 17 maybe. And I did go and buy Country House and Roll With It. So basically, I made no difference to the charts. I bought them both on the same day.
2: I bought Country House because, as we will discuss later, I fucking hate Oasis. I always have and always will. But I watch Britpop Now with my family in the same room, because obviously in those days, kids, in the future, we always watch telly together because we were all locked in the same house. But I was very much like Rick and the Young Ones.
3: Locked in the same house.
2: We are. You know, the television was our
3: cat. Is this when you lived in a graveyard?
2: Yeah, yeah. No, I'd moved by then.
3: That's the reason you lock your house in case the ghouls come out.
2: But I was very much like, do you know that bit in the Young Ones when Rick puts nosing around on and literally goes, shh, shh, shh, to everybody? I was like that, and I was so like, my nose pressed the telly so I could watch Britpop Now. So opening up was Blur after Damon did his speech about when we went to America, it was Nirvana, Nirvana, Nirvana. So he talks about how American music dominated the charts for years with grunge, essentially. But then
3: Kurt Cobain shot himself.
2: Kurt Cobain shot himself. Thanks, Kurt. And British music took over. And he was saying the best music in the world, he says, in that opening speech.
3: And then he's on a programme that features Marion and Powder.
2: Blur start with Country House, and as you mentioned on the WhatsApp, our phone call, you know, sidebar. Do you remember in these days, you would genuinely ring up your mate on the phone and talk for at least a solid hour?
3: I wouldn't, because I was quite an antisocial person.
2: If my friend Dom's listening, which I hope he is, he was my songwriting partner at this point, and we used to genuinely, almost like that meme with Mr. Burns lying on his tummy with his feet up, twiddling his hair. We used to phone each other an hour every night, and sometimes we would write songs over the phone. So Country House was first. Damon was dressed like a country gent with the bit of hay in his mouth and the deerstalker on.
3: Was he wearing plus fours as well?
2: Wearing plus fours, So then they finished.
3: Didn't like him.
2: No, you can understand why. Said

0: Elastica were one of the big four for me.
1: Same.
0: Five? I would say it was Blur, Oasis, Pulp, Elastica and Supergrass. They were like the main five.
1: That Elastica album, genuinely, in terms of listening to it from start to finish and not getting bored at any point, I remember thinking like pound for pound, this is like one of the best albums of that era. Just because it's full of bangers. Anyway, so after Elastica, Boo Radley's.

0: I remember hearing an interview with Martin Kerr on talk radio. They weren't told it was a Britpop special. They just thought it was like a late show special thing.
1: Yeah.
0: They are doing one of the most Britpop-y songs.
1: It's Lulu, yeah.
0: When I first read the words, it seemed to be about my sister. She gets all the facts from the latest smash hits, can't seem to find any clothes that fit. The books that she reads are the ones from school. She dreams of the day she can leave. It was written about him.
1: Uh-huh. Tell you what, Martin, his website, he's got some excellent art.
0: Yeah, the collage-y things.
1: Collages are so good. So next we have PJ Harvey doing Meet the Monster.
0: I don't remember PJ Harvey. Maybe I went for a piss during this one.
1: Because I never really vibed with PJ Harvey. I think I liked maybe 2 to 3 songs that she ever did.
0: The one... That one, that's from the early 2000s. I think that was 2001, because she won the Mercury Music Prize in 2001.
1: She did, yeah.
0: And it was awarded on September 11th.
1: Oh dear. Next song, someone we had on earlier, Menswear performing Daydreamer.

0: Breathe deeper. Daydreamer.
1: They're a one chord wonder.
2: Absolutely, so brilliant. Like, one chord wonder.
1: Yeah, but it feels like their album is four singles and then just not even filler.
2: No.
1: Thinly recorded.
2: Yeah.
1: Bad songs. They all sound really just tinny.
2: Tinny, like their demos.
1: I think it was during the lockdown era. Mm. They released like a box set of their first five singles on coloured vinyl. And it was something like 50 quid. And I was like, you can get originals of these singles for under £1 each. I've never heard the second album where they went country.
2: No.
1: It was only released in Japan. But obviously now, because of the internet, you can get it everywhere.
0: Breathe deeper. Daydreamer.
2: So next we had Echo Belly performing Great Things.

0: I really liked Echo Valley. What I used to do, and this is a cute little story, if I don't say something else. What I used to do is there used to be a show on MTV. They used to play indie tracks from about 2 in the morning till 4 in the morning. Like non-stop videos.
1: 120 minutes?
0: Thank you. 120 minutes.
1: Yes.
0: So what I used to sometimes do is just set the video going when I went to bed, right? I'd get up in the morning and I'd reach it. And it was like watching YouTube, essentially, before YouTube. Sorry, in case anyone's listening. And I was watching one night and Insomniac came on by Echo Valley. And I thought it was one of the greatest songs. And then I got their first album. I used to listen to that a lot. I really liked Echo Valley. They re-released Everyone's Got One last year and I got a signed copy. And I was very pleased that Great Things was in this because I thought it was a great song. It's very good this time.
1: Don't like it when you can hear people smiling as they sing.
0: Yeah,
1: like, it really annoys
0: that.
1: Me when Paul McCartney does it as well.
0: I completely get it. Next was Gene with London Can You Wait. I quite like Gene, even though I remember playing them around my brother's girlfriend's brother's house. I put it on and he went, "This is just fucking poor man Smiths." And I was like, "Well, yeah, they kind of are." And he was like, "Even a single cover's one of these Smiths." I was like, "Yeah, I suppose they do."
2: Yeah.
3: Did you know that each and every time we play music on Noisebox, we have to pay the artist for every person who's listening? 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
0: So after Gene, we had probably like one of the biggest proponents of the era, Supergrass, doing their famous song, All Right.

0: Yeah.
1: Yeah.
0: It's not a lot you can say about All Right, is it?
1: Not really.
0: It feels like it's on adverts. And
1: it was everywhere.
0: In the, although, one of my favourite things to do when watching the video for All Right is pointing out to everyone that Danny Goffey quite clearly mouths fuck off at one point. He stands up behind the settee and just goes, fuck off.
1: Do you remember the rumour at the time where it was like, Steven Spielberg wants to make a new series like The Monkees, but with Supergrass?
0: Yeah.
1: That's a terrible idea.
0: How's that going to work out?
1: Now, talking of ideas that you don't like, Marion with I Stop Dancing. So I bought the album.
0: So, yeah, go on.
1: I bought the album because, not because of this song, which I think is rubbish, by the way, but there's a song on there called Let's All Go Together, which I absolutely adore. And I listen to it now and I think, God, I wish a good producer had worked on this. Sorry if you're listening. The album did absolutely nothing for me at all. It didn't raise any needles on my barometer.
0: No.
1: But speaking of Let's needles. All Go Together yeah. was, I think, it's the chorus on that song is one of those ones that like guts me where I'm like, oh, God, this is so good.
0: I play a game online every day with my friends called Britpopple.
1: Oh.
0: Which is basically like Wordle, but with Britpop songs.
1: Okay.
0: So if you get it in one, you get 5 points and so on and so on. Yeah, I think there's six chances to do it.
1: Yeah.
0: I know quite a lot of Britpop songs. If there is ever a song I don't know, it's either Marion, fucking James, who appear to have had 900 singles.
1: Or
0: Yes, thank you. Or The Levellers. Again, not Britpop.
1: Not Britpop. So, after Marion, and I don't know how they managed to get this lot, the band that every owl loves, because when they're announced, everyone goes, ooh, it's Powder.

0: Now, I had the first three Powder singles. I saw them supporting Elastica, and I thought they were amazing. And I met Pearl from Powder afterwards, and she signed my ticket and was lovely. She wrote Pearl, brackets Powder after it.
1: Right, good.
0: And I was like a fan for life. And then the third single came out and it was no good.
1: No.
0: It was just like...
1: So you can't even remember what it's called. That's how good it was.
0: No.
1: Yeah. Aphrodisiac's catchy because it's got that meh, meh, meh, meh on the chorus, which is fun. Inside baseball is that she was, at the time, not married, but going out with Danny Goffey. And they're married for a long time now, aren't they?
0: They're still married, yeah.
1: Yeah, I think so.
0: They were part of the Primrose Hill set with Jude Law.
1: Yes.
0: It's up the hill. We can go and knock on the door.
1: So Aphrodisiac by Powder, which at the time I was like, okay, sure. And then to round us off, a song which you are going to kick me out of 1996, and everyone in this good mixer is as well, is Pulp for the Common People, a song I do not like.
0: What?
1: I hate Common People. It really annoys me.

0: I said, oh, I'll see what I can do.
1: It's a dirge.
2: How? It's just a dirge.
1: I hate it. I think maybe I'd file it alongside things like Wake Up Boo, Good Enough. I just heard it so much, I got sick of it.
2: That's the thing, because in the now, as in 1996, where we are now, you listen to the radio. Like, I have not listened to the radio voluntarily for...
1: Apart from Noise Box Radio, of course.
2: Apart from Noise Box Radio, yeah. but not since, like, 2000... Well, I got my iPod in 2000. I got my first real iPod in 2009.
1: Yeah.
2: And since then, I've been like, oh, I can just choose what I want to listen to. I don't have to listen to Scott Mills or Bad Choice, Chris Miles or Bad Choice. Dave Lee Travis? I don't know.
1: Jimmy Savile? So there you go. So that rounded off Britpop Now, and I'll just leave it to the man himself to tell us.
3: Well, that's it then. Britpop Now. Best in the world. Cheers. Good night.
1: Best of the world, Mr. Wade.
2: Pepsi. Should we that was another impression.
1: That was very
2: from
1: good.
2: Last week. That was my David Beckham impression. But no. It is just
1: oh, you didn't Pepsi. Do it. Pepsi. Yeah.
2: Pepsi.
1: Alison McGowan.
2: Should we talk about some obvious omissions?
1: Yeah, I think that's a really good idea. Yeah.
2: The big one is Oasis, but that might have been because they didn't want to be associated with such a thing, possibly. Well,
1: what was their number one?
2: Some might say it was 95.
1: Some might say 95.
2: I don't know. Maybe they're still recording, because What's the Story Morning Glory came out in September or October. Who else should have been there that who isn't there?
1: The idiot head on me will always say Suede, because... I feel like they kind of kicked it off, so they should have been in there.
2: Yeah, but I doubt they would have been, because at the moment, at this point, they were... at mid-95, they were, Dickie Oakes was there.
1: Dickie Oakes, they were probably, writing trash.
2: The Blue Tones?
1: The Blue Tones.
2: The Blue Tones have been?
1: Yes.
2: Yeah,
1: well,
2: again.
1: They could have done Slight Return, surely.
2: Yeah, that would have been their thing. Yeah.
1: Yes, McCormick and Butler.
2: There we go. Yes, that is the big one, I would say.
1: Yeah, it's a shame. You know, I think they did the best they could. However, I would say, I don't know why Powder and Marion are in there.
2: Yeah, it does feel like some management team have said, well, you can have Supergrass if you have Marion, or you can have Pulp if you can have Powder as well. Shall we play a song of your choice now?
1: Let's play a song of my choice. I'm going to play a song from the era de Britpop. When I first heard it, I thought it was the most moving song I'd ever heard, and I still find it beautiful to this day, and it is Blue Jeans by Blur.

0: That was Blur, the Blue Jeans.
1: Oh. Blur.
0: Oh. Now, I mentioned earlier that I was in a band at this point. The year before we are now, 1995, I started my own Britpop band. And we used to play in the very environs where we are in Camden. We didn't play the good mix, we played around here. And my band was called Sherbet.
2: It is a good Britpop name.
0: It is. I mean, later on we found out there was already a band called that, but at the time we didn't know. When we did our first demo, our manager, he set all the tapes out in an envelope full of sherbet. So when they opened it, it just poured out all over them. Fucking idiot. Yeah,
2: he was. That must have cost a fortune.
0: I know. He was a posh fella. But yeah. So whatever chance we had was probably ruined by that, because they probably fucking hated us. I mean, we never got signed, but we did get A&R men coming to watch us. It was very exciting. We had a song, which I'm going to play for you this evening as my fourth song choice. In St Albans, I tell you what, was a hit that we used to play. But anywhere else, not really. But it was a song I was very proud of, because I wanted to write a song like a Ray Davis song.
2: Yeah.
0: I also, for the chorus, I stole a line from Chemical World.
2: Oh.
0: So I'm going to play it for you. Yeah.
2: All right, go on.
0: I'm going to play it for you now. It's a song that's called Suburbia.

0: That was Sherbet with Suburbia from 1995.
1: Is that a radio premiere?
0: That is a radio premiere, yeah.
1: I've made some notes. Did the guitarist have one of those big Boss multi-pedal things?
0: Yes.
1: Yeah, I could hear that immediately.
0: Yeah, that was my friend Dom, who's hopefully listening. Yeah.
1: Hello, Dom.
0: Hello, Dom.
1: You were the singer, yes?
0: Yes.
1: I enjoyed your Brett Anderson yelp.
0: Thank you.
1: Yeah.
0: And I stole the line, there's a hell of a do from Chemical World.
1: Like the song Yes, there is no second verse. You just do the first verse twice.
0: I do the first verse twice, except to change one word.
1: Okay.
0: So instead of keeping up with the Joneses, I say beaten up with the Joneses.
1: I really enjoyed that, though.
0: Thank you. Yeah, I was really happy when I wrote that. As I remember playing it at the Horn of Plenty in St. Albans and being able to do that thing where you push the mic out to the audience and they sing the chorus.
1: Oh,
0: so that was very exciting. Yeah.
1: My first songwriting things were around this time, I think. When was Biss? Was Biss around this time?
0: Oh,
1: Biss
0: yeah, was 96. I think it was. Yeah.
1: So I remember reading a thing about them saying they just had one like Casio keyboard. And I was like, I've got a Casio keyboard. Yeah. And I wrote a song called Psychic Disco on the Moon. Inspired by Biss. And I can remember how it goes, but there are no recordings of it.
0: Oh, that's fun in the past. I mean, now.
1: We are still in 1996, listeners.
0: Yes.
1: The Today newspaper is still going strong.
0: The Floor is Sticky from Snake by the Black.
1: And you can smoke fags indoors.
0: Yes. There's ashtrays on every table.
1: The next song is a special song. Mm. It's by David Devant and his spirit wife.
0: What a band.
1: And after that, we're going to have Dead and I'm Dead discs from Mikey Georgeson, who is the Vessel, the singer, from David Devant and his spirit wife. And it's another strange one for me, because around this time, or maybe a year later than right now, 1996, 1987, I would be unable to sleep. I would be drinking 2 litres of Coke a day and then wondering why I wouldn't get to sleep until before 3 a.m.
0: Yeah.
1: And so I would go downstairs after my parents went to sleep, and after enjoying the 5-minute free view, I would flick over to... I'd flick over to Sky One, and Sky One would just be showing music videos all night.
0: Yeah.
1: That's where I saw Tied to the 90s by Travis for the first time.
0: Yeah.
1: Velocette, Get Yourself Together, which is another sort of fag end of Britpop banger. But also I saw videos by David Devant and his spirit wife, who I'd also seen in Asylum.
0: Oh, yeah. The
1: TV show that was made by Simon Pegg and Jessica Stevenson, Hines, Nay Stevenson, and Edgar Wright before Spaced.
0: Yeah.
1: When I moved to London, I was invited to go to the 100 Club and do the sound check. Danielle Ward's karaoke circus thing where it was a live band would do karaoke. But afterwards I met a fella, skinny fella, at the back of the room. He said, oh, I really enjoyed that, you're a really good singer. And I was okay, cheers mate. And then later on I saw him, and it was the Vessel, because Foz from David Devant and his spirit wife was playing guitar in the karaoke circus band. But I only realized it was him when he had the hair, the wig on. And for some reason I didn't think it was a wig when I was
0: I didn't until you, literally, and I swear to God, until you told me about 3 weeks ago when we were talking about him, I didn't really clock that he was wearing a wig.
1: And then a few years later, I was in his solo band. He's a very incredible songwriter.
0: Amazing.
1: So anyway, this song is from their debut album, Work, Love, Life, Miscellaneous, etc. And it is called This Is For Real. This is-

0: Dearly beloved, we are gathered here today to get through this thing called death. Electric word, death. It means forever, not to mind a long time. But I'm here to tell you there's something else. You got to choose the music you want played at your funeral. Today at the chapel is the turn of Mikey Georgeson, a.k.a. The Vessel, from David Devine and the Spirit Wife. And he gets to choose his Dead and I'm Dead This, Dead and I'm Dead This, Dead and I'm Dead This. Bye.
1: Hi, Simon. I thought I'd read this in the garden because there's some atmospheric wind blowing. My walking song will be Old Note by Lisa O'Neill, which I think I first heard in the comedy program Bodkin, and it made me cry then. I thought it was somehow timeless, and I couldn't believe someone had written it recently. I found it very moving in the sense that it seemed to speak of the oppression of the creative process that cultural habits somehow enforce. And when we're at funerals, we sometimes feel a release from that. AI tells me it is about the dreamlike space of creativity comes from, and I very much felt that listening to it, and I can listen to it on a station platform and I still feel that longing emotion welling up when I listen to it.

my song to be burned to, I don't want everyone so maudlin, and I chose it very intuitively. The song that came to mind was Instant Karma by John Lennon. I think that's quite self-explanatory, and I quite like the idea that people will contemplate my karma as I'm being burned. I remember as a schoolboy saying to my teacher that I think we decide if we go to heaven or not, as we kind of know, in an instant karma kind of way. Yeah, growing up, I think John Lennon was very much a sort of sage-like figure in our family's life.

And for my song to be reborn to, I'm choosing... I always feel a bit juvenile reverting to this song all the time, but it's Smash It Up, the single version by The Damned. It's joyously destructive and certainly encapsulates that idea of being reborn through the cycle of destruction and creativity. And again, it's kind of sad and joyously uplifting.

0: choices there of Mikey Jordson from David Devine and his Spirit Wife, who have a new compilation of B-sides available now from Kindness Records.
1: Oh, that's great. I'm so, as I said to you earlier, I'm so chuffed and thankful, Tim, that you took the time to do that, because I was a huge fan of Work, Love, Life and Miscellaneous. I think it's a fantastic album.
0: Yeah, so. And the second one, Shiny on the Inside, is also a good album too. I can highly recommend both of those.
1: But there's bad news, I'm afraid.
0: Yeah. We were forced to leave the Good Mixer after John stood on the pool table and tried to be Mystic Meg.
1: I started shouting about 9/11 and Diana.
0: Liam Gallagher was very upset, wasn't he?
1: He started crying.
0: Anyway, we're out in the street now. We're going back towards where we parked the DeLorean, and we sort of hid it under some bushes.
1: Yeah, I don't know why we did that. It's in the middle of Camden High Street, so if anything, that's more conspicuous. So.
0: Oh, come on.
1: Oh, for fuck's sake. Well, we've been clamped. We've been fucking clamped.
0: Yeah, so we're stuck in 1996.
1: Yeah. Do you think we should look each other up? Not like that.
0: Yeah, my life at this point was quite dull. I was staying in and watching a video of Have I Got News For Yous. I had an entire video that was just Have I Got News For Yous.
1: Wow, that's exciting.
0: Well, and episodes of Just the Gigolo starring Tony
1: Slattery. Yeah. I was probably down at the Laurel Tree.
0: Which is now a brewdog. I'm going to get the guitar at the DeLorean, so I don't want to leave that in there.
1: I thought we could goodnight sweetheart ourselves, because there's a crowd gathering to look at the DeLorean and the clamp.
0: Yeah.
1: Right. I thought maybe you could bust out a song from the future.
0: Still in tune.
1: Great.
0: Yeah, all right. Should we do it then?
1: Let's do it.

0: 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Goodbye, listeners. We'll see you next time.
1: Oh, someone's playing 10p.
2: Yellow.
1: Oh,
0: Dave Davis is here.

0: Why not start your day with a mystery pop year guessing game that is absolutely nothing like Simon Bates used to do on the wireless? 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
1: In the beginning was the dog. The real name of Jehovah is a rover. Adam's rib is buried in the garden.

They're animals, aren't they, magic? I mean, not in the sense that they like have a top hat and go, ta-da, is this your card? Although I suppose if you're a rabbit in a top hat, maybe you're actually a magician's assistant. I'm very confused, but that's not the point. This is a Sunday Something with me, Ben Baker, celebrating World Animal Day, which I'll tell you a little bit more throughout the show. But this is a little bit of one that's sort of thrown together at the last minute, but none the less good for it. I'm going to be talking about all sorts of animals. Furry animals. Super furry animals. Hang on. We know a song about them, don't we?

from the upsettingly 30-year-old album Fuzzy Logic by the Super Furry Animals. That's track two in it, Fuzzy Birds, a fantastic song. And one of the early ones that people said, ooh, they're very quirky because it sings about things like hamsters. And indeed, there you go. Because it's World Animal Day, so here I am, Ben Baker, playing the songs of the Animal Kingdom for you. Because apparently, October 4th, is the feast day of St. Francis of Assisi, the patron saint, as we all know, of ecology and animals. So, bad luck if you thought it was still David Bellamy. Honestly, the truth is almost too much to bear, as are the following suite of songs.

0: frog of my heart, yes. You will just wait until I say the word here. When you hear me say the word here, you will rush up to me and say, good grief, the comedian's a bear.
1: Good grief, the comedian's a bear.
0: Check.
1: When you say the word here.
0: Right.
1: Gotcha.
0: Okay, now then. Hiya, hiya, hiya. You're a wonderful looking audience. It's a pleasure to be here.
1: Good grief, the comedian's a bear.
0: Not yet.
1: But you just said here.
0: That was the wrong here.
1: Which is the right here?
0: The other here.
1: Sure.
0: Go. Okay. Hey, folks. This is a story you're gonna love to hear.
1: Good grief, the comedian's a bear.
0: Will you stop that?
1: But you said here.
0: Not that here.
1: No, which here?
0: Another here.
1: How am I gonna know?
0: You know when you hear.
1: Good grief, the comedian's a bear.
0: No,

0: going to work with another bear.
1: All right.
0: Work with animals.
1: Don't grumble.
0: I'm never going to work with an animal.
1: Say, a funny thing happened to me on the way to the theater. At the stage door, I passed a bunch of Muppet fans, and suddenly I hear...
0: Good grief, the comedian's a bear.
1: No, he's a nut. He's a wearing a necktie. Ah!

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Sure, that still kicks bottoms in well and truly. That's a debut single by The Lovely Eggs from 2008. I like birds, but I like other animals too. And I did consider playing a song by Holly Ross's previous band Angelica, Why Did You Let My Kitten Die? Which is a stunner, but tends to upset people who don't quite understand it's a film reference. And before that, you heard a little bit of The Muppets. Moles, Hounds, Bears, Bees and Hares from They Might Be Giants' 2015 album Why? And the Rupert the Bear theme by Count Prince Miller from 1972, which was actually quite quick on the Rupert Bear mania that was clearly spreading throughout the UK when that cartoon started. And if you've never seen it, it's deeply, deeply upsetting. Like this programme, celebrating World Animal Day on the Sunday Something with me, Ben Baker. What's his next animal? Guinea pigs.

released on the much beloved Weepop Records in 2007. That's Guinea Pigs by Desmond Reed, who I don't really know much about, but it's just one of those tracks which I just happened to get hold of throughout the years, and it's great because I basically thought, well, it's World Animal Day, so let's play songs about animals, and just typed various ones into my search boxes and found some, and we're playing this kind of a stream of consciousness, if you will. Although, to be fair, guinea pigs are always on my consciousness because, you know, guinea pigs are lovely. They are smashing. And hopefully you are posting, indeed spamming, pictures of your pets in the Noisebox Radio Discord, which I want to see now. And if you're not on there already, noiseboxradio.com/discord. I'm trying not to just play dog songs because there are a lot of dog songs, aren't there? But not as many about oysters.

0: A record that seems to infuriate some Neil and his fans. That's a 1975 single released on United Artists, What Noise, A Noise, A Noisy Oyster. And I just love the fact that he tried. He threw loads of ideas out there to see what would take, and obviously many of them didn't. But that is a song which fits perfectly here on World Animal Day on Noisebox Radio. And apparently the theme for 2026's World Animal Day is See the World Through Their Eyes, which encourages people to step past a human-centric view and consider how animals might experience a changing planet. For example, here's me as a Shetland pony. Oh, blimey, there's loads of grass here, brilliant. I mean, I didn't say it was going particularly deep with my acting method there, but what do you expect for free on the Sunday something? Honestly, your papers scare me.
1: 1, 2, 3, 4.

0: a sensational find. That's Kinnicky with Scared of Spiders from the Skillex EP in 1996. And as this is a World Animal Day Sunday something special, inevitably I have to do an impression of one of those natural history presenters. Not David Attenborough, because it clearly pissing isn't. And as we look over here, we see the lesser spotted commercial break.
1: Yeah, I know. I'm just about to tell them, okay?
2: Sunday night is bath night. Join Louis Barf for an eclectic jazz-related finale to the weekend. Every Sunday, from 8 o'clock in the evening until it comes to a natural conclusion. Suitable for humans, cats, and dogs. There, is that better? NoiseboxRadio.com. People like it.

0: Yeah, I know. We all know Ian Brown is a terrible, terrible man. But I absolutely love that. The Uncle versus South remix of Dolphins or Monkeys from 2000. And, you know, if we had to like all the artists, what we played, I probably won't be listening to me, Ben Baker, Other Sunday Something, right now. Playing songs about animals for World Animal Day. But what about songs for animals? Well, I imagine that people know that you can play music to your pets and stuff, and it calms them down and what have you. But there's a place called the Laurel Canyon Animal Company, which I found absolutely years ago, maybe like 20 odd years ago, that make albums to play with pets and owners. I mean, I'm assuming the owners are allowed to be there. I don't think there's any rules in the background. But honestly, if you hear this next track, You're a Good Dog, and don't feel like one at the end of it, you must have done something very wrong indeed.
1: You are so adorable. How beautiful. What a handsome pup. You are wonderful, wonderful. You are so cute. Hello, baby. Hello.

There you go, balance restored. The balance of the animal universe, if you will. I played a song for a dog, and then a song from the perspective of a cat. Specifically, a cat named Virtute in a song called Plea from a Cat Called Virtute, which is sadly did actually exist. John K. Sampson, who wrote the song, just kind of put an amalgamation of all his most beloved cats that he's had through the past. And there's actually a follow-up song on a later album, which is much, much more depressing. So I thought I'd play that one instead. Did I mention it was by the Weaker Thans? Well, it is. It's by them. And hopefully you're enjoying this World Animal Day Sunday something special with me, Ben Baker. But I'm basically going like, mouse. What's a song about a mouse? How about the tale of a mouse? By the mighty Bernard Cribbins.

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Catch-up service. Well, what use is that to me? I can't put that on my chips, can I?

0: Well, while we're waiting to take you back to Lord's, we play you a recording of Alistair Cook being attacked by a duck.
1: I can never visit Philadelphia without being reminded of the story of the Texan, who on a business trip to Pennsylvania's ancient capital happened to visit Arturo's, the famous fish restaurant.

0: Would you fuck me?
1: What?
0: Would you fuck me?
1: What?
0: Listen, would you fuck me, bro? No, listen to me. Would you fuck me?
1: What the fuck?
0: Would you fuck me? Would you do it for this, bro? Please. No, please, bro. Would you do it for this?
1: I don't know.
0: You're hanging around on me.
1: What, can I help it?
0: Nah, you're fucking me. I'm fucking your head. Would you fuck me, bro? No, listen, would you?
1: What's the stake?
0: Would you fuck? Good fuck. Good hard fucking. Would you fuck me? No, would you fuck me, though? Would you, though?
1: No, no.
0: Fuck me. Go on.
1: No.
0: Would you fuck me? Please fuck me.
1: No.
0: Would you fuck me?
1: No.
0: Because I'd fuck me.

I feel all the animals would really very much have appreciated that. And also Q Lazarus. Cubert H. Lazarus, whatever plane they might be on now. And that was Stiff Richard featuring Andrew 3000. That's on Bandcamp. And again, can't remember how I got that. But it don't matter. This is a bit of a random mix of stuff for the Sunday Something Salute to World Animal Day. And hopefully you've seen an animal or spent some time with an animal. And you know, if you want to know more, of course, you can go to worldanimalday.org. Yeah, you see, it's classy. It's a .org. You know, all the classiest things have a .org. Like, I seem to recall there was a website called shitters.org, but that's not... I've gone blue because I played that song of Rude. I need to bring it back to something much more family-friendly and classy. Like Help, I'm a Fish by Little Trees.

0: Reaching their all unholy position in the UK chart of number 11, that was Help, I'm a Fish by Little Trees from 2001's film Help, I'm a Fish, which I'm fairly sure I don't know anyone who's actually seen it, but it's a Danish thing, Danish group, and originally was by a Danish pop duo called Creamy. I suspect on this World Animal Day, you've been like the cat who had all the cream listening to this Sunday Something with me, Ben Baker, where we've had songs about dogs, cats, fish, mice, guinea pigs, and hang on, we haven't had one about nature's greatest animal, the otter.
1: The Otter Song by Tim Quirk. Otters never cry, 'cause they always got the water in their eye. And baby, when I die, I wanna be an otter. Otters sure can swim. I got an otter and I named it Tim. I sure do admire him. I wanna be an otter. Otters might not work, but that doesn't make the otter a jerk. I wanna be Tim Otter Quirk. I wanna be an otter. Now you might think it's dumb to wanna be an otter bum, but if you don't, then you're welcome to come and be an otter. Otters might not fly, but they don't need to get high. And baby, when I die, I wanna be an otter. I said that when I die, you know that when I die. Baby, when I die, I wanna be an otter. The end.
0: Well, it's not quite the end. Too Much Joy, whose otter song was one of the few I could actually find about my favourite animal, and it seemed fitting for an almost closer for this World Animal Day special of the Sunday Something. As ever, if you're like me, if you want to hear more of this ridiculous voice, but perhaps in a live scenario, then join me tomorrow, or next Monday if it's the Wednesday repeat, for Ben Baker versus Monday at 8 p.m. here on Noisebox. But if it is Sunday, I need to apologise to Louis after this show for any of, basically, emotions that might be leaking out of me throughout this final track, seeping through into his studio downstairs. But it's a gorgeous piece of music from the 1996 Divine Comedy album Casanova. This is The Dogs and the Horses. Stay safe, take care, and give your pet a little stroke from me, won't you? Ta-ra.

0: One evening, John came home from work, went into the kitchen to make himself a nice cup of tea, and on the kitchen table, in a plastic bag, he discovered a large sliced loaf with one of the crusts missing. Actually, it was a very large sliced loaf, about the size of a rabbit hutch, and John, who lived very much alone, knew that he hadn't put it there, and wondered who had. Just then there was a rap-a-tap-a-tap at the front door. It was John's new next-door neighbour. "Excuse me barging in," she said, "but you haven't seen my dog, have you?" "What does it look like?" inquired John concernedly. "Like a large sliced loaf," replied the neighbour. "With one of the crusts missing?" asked John. "Yes," replied the neighbour, "she had a fight." John smiled, went out into the kitchen, and returned with the mysterious loaf. "Is this her by any chance?" he asked, and the neighbour said, "No."
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here for the next 2 hours of magnificence. We opened up there with All the World's a Stage by the Harry Stouse Stereo Brass. Unfortunately in mono, but, you know, happy that it exists at all. You know, half a loaf and all that.

Anyway, we're here till 10 o'clock-ish. I'm not going to be tapping my watch. And I'm sure you won't too. That opening track came from the CD that accompanies Simon Spillett's new book, Further Shadows, Essays on British Modern Jazz, 1950 to 1975. I have a horrible feeling it's sold out. And I actually received a complimentary copy because Simon and I, we go back. I wasn't expecting it. I came home one day and found it through my letterbox. And I had to message him and say, did you get that sent to me? And because I couldn't entirely discount the possibility that I'd ordered it while pissed. I've done that. I've bought cymbals, I've bought drums, and then they've turned up. It's like, what was that? What?

interesting, though. That was Harry South, and you heard the twin tenor attack of Alan Skidmore and Tubular Haze. But I thought that sounded much more like a Stan Tracy chart than a Harry South chart. Very interesting. In particular, I thought it sounded like Alice in Jazzland.

From a BBC broadcast in 1965, that's Alco and Zoot Sims with Stan Tracy's trio. At the same time, I think it was about the same time that they recorded an album for the World Record Club. I have it here. And they recorded a version of Stan's Cockle Row from the Undermilk Wood Suite. Let us hear.

Oh, that's nice. And I do think Jackie Dugan was a tremendously underrated drummer. Not flashy. He just set the pace beautifully and kept the tempo. Just drove the band subtly. A big fan. Oh, yeah. Anyway, we return you to the Further Shadows CD. We'll try and get Spill It On for a little chatette. It's a great book, on my bedside table, with the Bob Stanley Shadows book and also Johnny Thirkell, session trumpeter's memoirs, Blown It, which are very, very, very funny. Very funny indeed. Anyway, yeah. So, yes. I do have a microphone set up for Joy, but she's not actually sitting where she should. I think she's barking her tits off in the kitchen. Which was a great title for a song. Anyway, sorry. This, what you're about to hear now, is the Ronnie Scott Sextet, and it's a number called One Green Eye from a BBC Jazz Workshop in 1970. And it's Kenny Wheeler on trumpet and flugelhorn, Ray Worley on alto and flute, Ronnie on tenor, Mick Pine on piano, Ron Mathewson on bass, and Spike Wells on drums. And this is a Mick Pine composition called One Green Eye.

Oh, he likes that. Yes, the Jack Russell barking her tits off did prompt Terry to ask for the barking tits or the tits from barking. Well, I think it's, you know, the barking toad, the barking Romford toad, or a pair of web-footed barking bollocks. All of the above are acceptable. Anyway, having gone into Derek and Clive territory, I think it's probably time for some Dudley Moore trivia.

0: Yesterday's by Dad.
1: Hang on. I'll fade her up.
0: You enjoying the stereo?

I just realised I was slightly off centre. We have been nudged somewhat. And now I'm over here. Is this because I'm... Joy, is this because I'm having the temerity to eat my dinner? While, you had yours earlier. And also, you do not want whole grain mustard. She's giving me a look that says, I'll be the judge of that. Anyway. Yes. I think it is entirely because I've got food on the go. Anyway, before this show, the esteemed Ben Baker with the Sunday Something played Tale of a Mouse by Bernard Cribbins, and it was said that I don't think there's ever been anyone more versatile entertainer. I think there's some merit in that view. You know, he comedian, singer, actor, just all round fantasticness. And I said, because I think he did it, was it at the National Theatre or something like that? He did a stint in Guys and Dolls. And I said, I'd love to see him in Guys and Dolls. I didn't realise there was a recording of some of the soundtrack. But I do now.

Guys and Dolls, neat segue there after the Bernard Cribbins thing. And I was going to play something next, and I've mislaid the CD, which is very, very on brand. Not, you know, not just putting things on at the wrong speed, but just not putting things on at all. Yes. Well, anyway. If you'll forgive me, and also, I don't know why I'm asking, because, you know, it's my show and I can play what the hell I like. But, yeah, let's do this. I'm re-sleeving some CD, well, you know, getting rid of the jewel cases and putting them into, you know, sleeve, into wallets. I'm still doing that, It's been years. Yeah, don't judge me. And is it in? No, it's not in there. Right, Terry's going to love this, but, you know, basically the whole show's basically about pleasing Terry, isn't it, really? And there's nothing wrong with that. There's nothing wrong with super serving your favourite people, and you are all my favourite people. Incidentally, ZX guest was talking about IRC, Internet Relay Chat, and I mistook it as ICQ, which I was on, and we're all remembering our ICQ numbers. Except mine seems rather long, 2002-6652. Was I a Johnny Come Lately? I don't know. I'm not guessing. They never had 20 million people. I've cocked that up somewhere along the line. But, you know, we'll fix it in post. Anyway, I saw a lovely thing. The other day about, you know, trans people being God saying we'll fix it in post, which I thought was very good. Yeah. Anyway, why would we not super serve Terry? Let's do it. If the CD queue's up. Ah, God's teeth. Okay. Let's try the other machine. For some unknown reason, the right-hand CD player is a bit fussy. Whereas, you know, the one on the left-hand side is an absolute slag.

From the album Around and About, recorded in the... I don't know whether that one was from... recorded in Newcastle and London, Newcastle City Hall and Hammersmith Odeon. I don't know which one that came from, which gig that came from, but frankly, who cares? Anyway, here's another one from my gander bag that I've just... dredged. It's a box of CDs. I'm clearing a path through my living room, and yes, there was a box of CDs under a lot of other stuff, and these were all in it. And you know what? I'm going to do this, and you know, it is, you know, playing this. I found the CD that was missing. I put it in the it was in the hard drive. I was in the hard. Yeah, the video is definitely Newcastle, but the CD. Credits Newcastle and Hammersmith. I don't know which one was, don't know which is which. Anyway, yes, right. I've got the video somewhere as well. Anyway, right, yes. Don't put me off. Dear, dear. I think it might be my favourite version of Tempted. The way it builds up at the start is fantastic. However, right, this track gets played a lot. Very rarely all the way through in the original full version, but we're Noisebox. Due to the unique way that Noisebox is funded, give us your money. We can do this. And you'll know it from the first drum beat.

That's a band that's motoring, isn't it? Well, moves along. Now, I mean, keeping it Mayfield adjacent, this is one of my favourite sort of Northern Soul singles. Dodgy lyrics, all about treat your man right or he'll leave you. But the sound of this record is just... The sound and the groove of this record makes me overlook the dodginess of the lyrics. Ladies and gentlemen, Girls Are Out to Get You by The Fascinations.

Another CD I've just found is some Steely Dan demos from the early 70s. Now, the thing is, they didn't record this commercially until the Royal Scam in 1976. They must have been short of material. They went, what have we got in the back bin? What have we got in the back bin? Oh, we've got this. But this is the demo for it.

Despite being a drummer, some of my favourite records have no drums on them whatsoever, and that's just two acoustic guitars. Well, I say just two acoustic guitars. You've got to have people playing them and want people to play them. Lewis Stewart and Martin Taylor. And but there's just so much going on there. It's like two acoustic guitars. You're a whole big band. And, yeah, Stomping at the Savoy. The album, Acoustic Guitar Duets, is on Bandcamp. Buy it. It's so good. And Morning of the Carnival's also on it. And this just cooks. I wasn't going to play any more of it, but I'm going to. I'm going to do it. It's going to happen.

Ah, Limehouse Blues, Stephan Grappelli, which I played after a couple of drumless guitar tracks by guitarists who work with Stephan Grappelli, just because it's so rare to hear Stephan Grappelli with drums. Yeah, John Louis Viale on drums there. Muscular playing, I love that. There's a little bit of a flourish near the end that really, really propels it on. Barney Kessel on bass, and Barney Kessel on guitar, and I think it's Michel Gaudry on bass, I think it is. Anyway, yeah, recorded in Paris in about 1968. Anyway, have some Barbara Thompson.

0: Sicilian Strut. Sicilian Sting by Barbara Thompson's Paraphernalia. It's time for some continuity announcements. But this is not as random as it seems. This is not completely coming out of nowhere. This is not... Look, I know things get random here, but this is not as random as it seems.
1: This is a double issue of TV Times. And as you might guess, it's all about Christmas. Christmas on ITV. He looks happy about it anyway, with those gleaming mince pies. And you'll be happy about it too if you join us for our marvellous programmes. We have those two great stars we've just been enjoying on Christmas Day, for example, at 3:15 in the afternoon, Sean Connery as James Bond 007 in Dr. No. We also have Michael Caine in the evening joining James Caan and a superb cast when Harry and Walter go to New York. There's a special game for a laugh. And at 8:30, we have this.
2: For some reason, London Weekend Television have asked me to be the one to tell you that there's going to be a whole new selection of boobs on view, none of which you'll have ever seen before. And it'll be all right on the night three. Christmas Day, 8:30. Nothing happened.
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0: Now, I saw that promo.
4: Lifeboat and a cargo ship are wrecked off the Cornish coast. The dead.
0: Well, that dates it, doesn't it? 20th of December 1981. But I remember seeing and hearing that promo, and I didn't know the music until many, many, many years later. And I was talking about it to who else but Simon McLean, the man who knows everything about TV, library music and stuff. And I said, oh, God, there was this LWT promo in about 81, and it had this fantastic, it was aerial shots of Kent House and Peter Lewis voiceover, but the music has stuck with me. I loved it, but I've never been able to find it. About 3 minutes later, I had an email with an MP3 attached. Was it this one?

Harvey by the Midas Touch there. Was that DeWolf or something? One of those library, lot. And yeah, not as random as you think, because the drums on that were Harold Fisher. Harold Fisher was also the drummer on the Barbara Thompson track we played. That, again, that weird, it'll be all right on the night promo about tits. Oh dear. I can't imagine Dennis wrote that himself. Anyway, yeah, Harold Fisher is also on this.

0: Jack Sharp, big band.
1: Jimmy Doogan, trumpet. Chris Pine on the trombone. Thank you.
0: I think we'll play out with this. Also Jack Sharp.

0: Jazz Cloud was produced by Terry Hennebury,
1: Brian Tesler, and all of his crew and staff.
2: We'd like to continue now with a standard arranged for us by Jimmy Duker. This one is entitled Dancing in the Dark.

0: Hello, I'm a megalomaniacal supervillain intent on world domination. 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

Oh, yo, it's David S. Stewart here from Rhythmics back in '90s. And I'm here today to talk about something right close to my heart. 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And who knows, you might get a cop off with a banana armour. 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

0: Yeah, right, so you know that noise box radio that they play a lot of, right, fantastic old music from like the 60s right through to like 90s and what have you. 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
1: Another big news story of the year concerned the Ecumenical Council in Rome, known as Vatican II. Among the things they did, in an attempt to make the church more commercial, was to introduce the vernacular into portions of the Mass to replace Latin, and to widen somewhat the range of music permissible in the liturgy. But I feel that if they really want to sell the product in this secular age, what they ought to do is to redo some of the liturgical music in popular song forms. I have a modest example here. It's called The Vatican Rag. First you get down on your knees, fiddle with your rosaries, bow your head with great respect and genuflect, genuflect, genuflect. Do whatever steps you want.